0: This is Radio Nepal. I am Srizana Bastola with the news. The headlines first. Government withdraws 3% equity tax imposed on private education and health sectors. Main opposition party welcomes government's equity tax removal decision. Prime Minister Balendra Shah pledges government support for development of ready-made garment industry. Directs Ministry of Industry to immediately restart the ailing industries. And U.S. Defense Secretary updates cost of Iran operations, diplomatic efforts underway as war continues for 11th consecutive night. Now the news in detail. The government has taken back the 3% equity tax imposed on private education and health sectors. Taking to his social media yesterday, Prime Minister Balendra Shah announced that the equity tax has been removed for now, as implementing this provision seemed to cause extra expenses and frustration for ordinary people. Prime Minister Shah said that after consulting with Finance Minister Dr. Swarnim Wagle, it has been decided not to implement the current education equity fee and health equity fee for now. The head of the government also claimed that the government's main goal is to establish good governance and ensure that all citizens experience a quality life. Meanwhile, President of Nepali Congress Gagan Kumar Thapa has welcomed the government's decision to remove the 3% equity tax imposed on education and health effective from the current fiscal year. Taking to his social media account, President Thapa said education and health are not a luxury, claiming that the Nepali Congress has been raising its voice against particular taxation as inappropriate. Prime Minister Balendra Shah has said the government is committed to developing the ready-made garment industry. During a meeting yesterday with the office bearers from the Garment Association Nepal at the office of the Prime Minister and Council of Ministers, the Prime Minister said the government is always committed to protecting the interest of those engaged in garment manufacturing. Following his meeting with the representatives of the association, he directed the departmental ministers to promptly proceed with the formation of the Textile and Clothing Development Council. As per the demand of the concerned industrialist and business community, the Prime Minister directed the Ministry of Industry to immediately restart the ailing industries. The Department of Hydrology and Meteorology has, through a notice, warned against a heightened risk of flash floods in several small rivers across different parts of the country. The department has issued an alert for people living in riverside areas, urging them to remain vigilant and take necessary precautions against the risk of flooding. The risk of sudden floods has been forecast in small rivers based in Thapa, Udaipur, Gorkha, Lamjung, Jajarkot, Dailek, Kalikot, Toti, Dadeldhura, Baitadi and surrounding areas. According to meteorologist Binod Parajuli, continuous rainfall has increased the risk of a sudden rise in water level in these rivers. Minister for Energy, Water Resources and Irrigation Biraj Bhakta Shrestha has said effective coordination among the federal, provincial and local government is essential for the sustainable development of the energy, water resources and irrigation sectors. Speaking at a thematic committee meeting attended by provincial ministers and secretaries yesterday, he said the government is preparing a new water resources bill in line with the federal system to promote the conservation, scientific management and sustainable use of rivers. He added that a renewable energy and energy efficiency bill has also been introduced to promote clean energy, including solar, wind, biomass and green hydrogen. The meeting stressed policy harmonization among the three tiers of government, discouraged the misuse of water resources and decided to strengthen legal reforms and develop the Water and Energy Commission as a national knowledge center. Minister for Education and Sports Susmit Pokhrel has said the government will strengthen cooperation with the private sector to carry out policy and structural reforms in the education sector. Speaking at a meeting with representatives of private school organizations including Papsan and Papsan and Hisan yesterday, he said stakeholders from the private sector would be involved in policy formulation and decision making. Minister Pokhrel reiterated that the government's commitment to bringing a practical and long-term school education act through continuous consultation. He added that the ministry is working to make the scholarship distribution system more transparent and effective. Representatives of private school organizations welcomed the government's decision to withdraw the proposed 3% equity tax on the education and health sectors and pledged their support for education reforms. The problematic cooperative management committee has refunded the savings of small depositors of Lali Guras Cooperative and Tapai Hamro Cooperative. According to the committee, 35 depositors of Lali Guras Cooperative and 90 depositors of Tapai Hamro Cooperative have received their savings. The government said the refunds were made using funds recovered from loan collections of troubled cooperatives. According to the committee, the first phase of repayments has been made to depositors with smaller savings. The Parliamentary Hearing Committee has scheduled hearings for the proposed Chief Election Commissioner and Election Commissioners on the 28th and 29th of July. The committee decided to hold hearings for proposed election commissioners Dr. Rajiv Subba and Guru Prasad Wagle on the 20th of July, while the hearing for proposed Chief Election Commissioner Man Bahadur Karki will take place on the 29th of July. Committee Chairperson Bodh Narayan Shrestha said the committee will first discuss and examine complaints filed against the nominees before conducting the hearings. Tourists from 169 countries visited various destinations in the Annapurna Conservation Area in the last fiscal year. During that period, a total of 508,476 foreign tourists visited the area. Among them, 384,145 were from South Asian countries and 124,331 from other countries. Indians accounted for the highest number of tourists visiting the Annapurna area last fiscal year, followed by Chinese and American tourists respectively. Dr. Rabin Kadaria, the head of the Annapurna Conservation Area project, said that more than double the number of foreign tourists visited here last fiscal year compared to the previous fiscal year. 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Now on to an international news update. The conflict between the United States and Iran has entered its 11th consecutive night with renewed military strikes and heightened tensions across the region. According to Al Jazeera, U.S. Defense Secretary Pete Hegseth told a Senate Appropriations Committee that the official cost of the U.S. military campaign has reached $37.5 billion, up from the previous estimate of $29 billion. He said the figure includes operational and maintenance costs through the end of September and defended a proposed $1.5 trillion U.S. defense budget, citing the need to replenish weapons stockpiles and expand munitions production. Meanwhile, U.S. President Donald Trump warned that the United States could launch heavy strikes on a suspected Iranian nuclear-related site known as Pickaxe Mountain, while Iran warned it could further expand the conflict. Diplomatic efforts to ease tensions are continuing, with Iranian Interior Minister Iskandar Momani holding talks with senior Pakistani officials in Islamabad. Trump also met Lebanese President Joseph Aoun and reiterated his commitment to pursuing peace between Israel and Lebanon. Now the general weather forecast for the country today. The Meteorological Forecasting Division has forecast generally cloudy weather throughout the country today with the influence of active monsoon. There is a possibility of light to moderate rain or snowfall accompanied by thunder and lightning at a few places in the Himalayan region. Many places in the hilly region are likely to receive moderate rainfall with thunder and lightning. In the Tarai, moderate rain with thunderstorms is expected at a few places in Kosi, Bagmati, Gandaki and Lumini provinces, as well as at a few places in Madhes province and the Tarai of Sudar Paschim province. The division has also forecast heavy rainfall at one or two places in the hilly and Tarai regions of Bagmati and Gandaki provinces and in the hilly areas of Kosi and Lumini provinces. With this, we have almost come to the end of this news bulletin from Radio Nepal for this hour. Before wrapping it up, let's have a reminder of the headlines once more. Government withdraws 3% equity tax imposed on private education and health sectors. Main opposition party welcomes government's equity tax removal decision. Prime Minister Balendra Shah pledges government support for development of ready-made garment industry, directs Ministry of Industry to immediately restart the ailing industries. And U.S. Defense Secretary updates cost of Iran operations, diplomatic efforts underway as war continues for 11th consecutive night. This is all we have for this bulletin. Our next bulletin in English will be at 2 in the afternoon. You can listen to us online on our website RadioNepalOnline.com and our mobile app. For more news and information, keep listening to Radio Nepal. Have a good day.
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This is Radio Nepal. I'm Gaushal Ghimire with the news, the headlines first. Department of Labor issues strict directive stating workers' complaints must be addressed within 1 hour. Finance Ministry releases 47-point directive to accelerate budget execution and fiscal discipline. And 12 workers killed in tunnel collapse after methane explosion in India's Sikkim state. Now the news in detail. The Department of Labor and Occupational Safety has issued a strict directive ordering all department heads and concerned officials to address grievances filed by workers or victims within 1 hour of receiving it. The department issued the circular to all subordinate labor and employment offices as well as occupational safety and health centers nationwide. The decision follows growing complaints to the ministry regarding severe delays in handling grievances submitted directly or via platforms such as Hello Sarkar, along with reports of unprofessional conduct by officials. Under the new operational rules, officials must address the complaint and inform the applicant within 60 minutes. If a matter falls outside an office's jurisdiction, officials are required to notify the service seeker immediately and forward the file to appropriate authority. The directive also mandates offices to prompt immediate responses from the business establishments, facilitate labor law negotiations, issue swift decisions if talks fail, and strictly enforce ruling from the labor court. Furthermore, officials have been instructed to adhere firmly to the Good Governance Act and Civil Service Act, ensuring quick resolution and immediate status updates for grievances routed through the Hello Sarkar system. The Ministry of Finance has issued a comprehensive 47-point guideline to all government ministries, commissions and agencies to streamline the implementation of the fiscal year's budget. The directive mandates strict adherence to project timelines to boost capital expenditure, ensure austerity and establish regular monitoring of national development projects. Under the new instructions, line ministries must immediately update their approved

programs within the line ministry budget information system and formulate upfront annual action and procurement plans. To curb chronic spending delays and low capital absorption, the ministry directed agencies to make public procurement transparent and competitive, tying project payouts directly to verified performance milestones. The guidelines also prioritize tighter internal financial controls, optimized revenue collection, and strict protection of public assets. According to the Finance Ministry, the 47-point framework aims to eliminate administrative bottlenecks, improve expenditure capacity, and ensure the timely achievement of national fiscal targets this fiscal year. Opposition parties in the National Assembly registered a motion of urgent public importance today, calling on the Home Minister to clarify the government's disaster preparedness measures amid rising monsoon risks across the country. The motion was proposed by Kamala Pantha, leader of Nepali Congress Parliamentary Party in the National Assembly, and supported by lawmakers Padam Bahadur Pariyar of Nepali Congress, Somnath Portel of CPNUML, Madan Kumari Saha Garima, who is the chief whip of Nepali Communist Party, and Pooja Chaudhary from the Janata Samajwadi Party Nepal. Highlighting threats of floods, landslides, inundation, lightning strikes, and glacial lake outburst floods, the motion argues that current government interventions remain insufficient. It cites the National Disaster Risk Reduction and Management Authority's Monsoon Preparedness and Response Action Plan 2026, which projects that monsoon disasters could affect 226,661 citizens across 51,000 households nationwide this monsoon. The proposal also brings attention to the leadership vacancy within the management authority and demands clear government strategies regarding inter-level coordination among federal, provincial, and local authorities. Furthermore, opposition leaders requested a detailed briefing on early warning systems, alternative communication mechanisms for remote communities, and post-disaster rescue, relief, and rehabilitation plans to ensure the safety of vulnerable populations. Nepali Congress President Gagan Kumar Thapa has affirmed the party's dedication to climate change awareness following the Green Run competition organized today to mark BP Koidala Memorial Day. Speaking at the event, Thapa highlighted that BP Koidala, Nepal's first democratically elected prime minister, pioneered the nationalization and sustainable conservation of key natural resources such as forest and land. He reaffirmed that the Nepali Congress remains committed to environmental justice, sustainable development, and social inclusiveness, which are core principles introduced by the founding leader 7 decades ago. The 5-kilometer run kicked off from UN Park in Lalitpur, concluding with an award ceremony where President Thapa presented cash prizes to the top finishers. Mukesh Bahadur Pal won first prize, taking home 50,000 rupees, while Narendra Singh Rawal and Sanjay Shrestha secured second and third places, earning 25,000 and 20,000 rupees, respectively. On the same occasion, the party announced the establishment of the Humanitarian Welfare Fund. President Thapa stated that the fund will be dedicated to providing direct financial support to homeless individuals, single mothers, and their children. You're listening to Radio Nepal's 2 p.m. English News Bulletin. Now on to some international updates. 12 workers have been killed after a section of an under-construction tunnel collapsed following a methane gas explosion in India's northeastern state of Sikkim. According to the BBC, rescue teams are continuing efforts to locate 13 workers who remain trapped inside the tunnel after Monday's accident. According to India's National Disaster Response Force, the explosion occurred about 1.5 kilometers inside the tunnel, which is being built to carry water from the Teesta River to turbines at a hydropower plant. The state-owned National Hydroelectric Power Corporation said the blast was triggered by a sudden release of methane gas trapped inside the surrounding rock, producing dense fumes and toxic gases. The Sikkim government has confirmed that the accident was caused by methane gas combustion.
The United States has carried out airstrikes on Iran for the 11th consecutive night as tensions between the two countries continue to escalate. The BBC cited the U.S. Central Command as saying that the latest strikes were aimed at weakening Iran's ability to threaten commercial shipping in the strategic Strait of Hormuz. The targets included military operation centers, aircraft hangars, drone storage facilities, maritime assets, and logistics infrastructure. Iranian state media reported that air defense systems were activated in the capital Tehran, while explosions were also reported in Tabriz, Chabahar, Konark, Bushehr, home to Iran's only nuclear power plant. The renewed strikes came after U.S. President Donald Trump warned that the United States would soon target an underground nuclear facility near Natanz. In response, Iran warned Washington against attacking its nuclear sites and vowed retaliation. Well, that's all the news we have for this bulletin. But before wrapping up the headlines once again, Department of Labor issues strict directive stating workers' complaints must be addressed within 1 hour. Finance Ministry releases 47-point directive to accelerate budget execution and fiscal discipline. And 12 workers killed in tunnel collapse after methane explosion in India's Sikkim state. Well, that's all the news we have for this bulletin. Our next bulletin in English will be at 8 in the evening. You can also listen to us online at our website www.radionepalonline.com. 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

Shailesh Raj Kumar has been appointed as an administrator of the Guti Sanstan. Minister Pokhrel further said the international flights would be provided the parking, landing and navigation for free of cost, while the ground handling at 50% concession at the regional international airports Pokhara and Bhairava. The decision, to be effective till mid-September 2028, is aimed at international flights. Moreover, the cabinet meeting scrapped the equity tax on education and health as per Section 18 of the Finance Act 2083. Prime Minister Balendra Shah has asserted that the government is committed to devising policies related to handicraft business, its protection, creating employment and transforming it. During the meeting held at the office of the Prime Minister and Council of Ministers today, Prime Minister Shah said the government is positive towards the demand of formation of Handicraft Development Board on public-private partnership PPP model. The Prime Minister reaffirms the government's commitment for creating job opportunities through the handicraft sector. On the occasion, representatives of the Federation of the Handicraft Associations of Nepal, FHAN, clarified that they were ready to collaborate with government for the development, expansion and protection of handicraft business, saying they felt that the incumbent government has given priority to handicraft business. The FHAN representatives underlined that they are ready for any type of collaboration with the government. The representatives demanded to observe Handicraft Day in national level at a time when the FHAN has been celebrating the day on the Nepali date, the 28th of Mangsir, on its own way. Prime Minister Shah directed his team to immediately coordinate with Home Ministry on this issue. Similarly, Prime Minister Shah assured of carrying out activities as per the suggestion of FHAN office bearers to make invoice-based valuation mandatory, replacing current self-declaration system while exporting handicraft products, which would help increase revenue. The CPN-UML has withdrawn from the Bagmati province government. UML Provincial Parliamentary Party leader Jagannath Thapaliya submitted joint resignation of the party ministers to Chief Minister Indra Bahadur Bania today. In a letter including the resignation, Thapaliya said the resignation was made in a view of the UML's central decision and the current political situation. Minister for Information and Communication Dr. Bikram Timol Sinha has directed bodies concerned for implementation of policies and programs and the budget of the current fiscal year, along with broader administrative reforms, by developing responsible, accountable and result-oriented work culture in the ministry and all subordinate bodies. During the employees' meeting at the ministry today, he instructed them to immediately implement the system of finalizing the file that can be decided from ministry level within a single day, as well as to reach to final decision within 5 days for the files that require inter-agency coordination. Asking to make evaluation system effective on the basis of daily performance review, regular monitoring and work performance agreement, the communications minister emphasized to connect lawmaking and budget implementation with output and making service delivery fast, transparent and digital friendly. This news comes to you from Radio Nepal. Now it's time for a short break.

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2: Welcome back. Now the remaining news. 25 tourists have died due to high altitude sickness in the Annapurna trekking route during the fiscal year 2082-83, the Annapurna Conservation Area Project ACAP said. According to ACAP, out of those casualties, 12 were Nepalese, 9 were Indians, and 1 each from Japan, Mexico, Spain, and Singapore. 15 people died in Mustang, 8 in Manang, and 1 each at the Annapurna base camp and in Mardi Himal due to high altitude sickness. Among the Nepalese who died, 4 were guides and porters, the project chief Dr. Robin Kadaria informed.

0: During the trucking season, 5 tourists lost their lives due to falls and other accidents in the same period. You're listening to Radio Nepal's 8 p.m. English News Bulletin. Now on to some international news update. More than 40 people have been killed, dozens injured, and several others remain missing after torrential rains triggered flash floods in eastern Afghanistan, the United Nations said. Local media outlet Tolo News reported on Wednesday. According to the Xinhua News Agency, the floods caused extensive damage to homes, public infrastructure, and commercial properties, while search and rescue operations remain underway in the affected areas. The United Nations and its humanitarian partners are conducting rapid needs assessments and mobilizing emergency assistance, with priority given to temporary shelter, food, healthcare services, essential household items, and psychosocial support for affected families. The US and Saudi Arabia are expected to announce a deal that will allow the Gulf Kingdom to develop a civilian nuclear program, according to US media reports. The BBC cited US officials as saying an announcement is expected from US President Donald Trump's administration on Wednesday. The agreement could be worth billions of dollars to the US, whose companies could be involved in building a facility to produce enriched uranium, which can be used as fuel for power plants, but also to make nuclear bombs. Nuclear experts and former officials in Israel, the US top ally in the Middle East, have voiced concern that the plan could ultimately lead to Saudi Arabia being able to develop a nuclear weapon. The US media reports say that under the terms of the arrangement, after undertaking a joint study with the US, Saudi Arabia may be allowed to enrich uranium on its soil to produce fuel at a US-built enrichment facility instead of relying on imported fuel. Now the general weather forecast for the country tonight. The Meteorological Forecasting Division has forecast the weather to be generally cloudy over Koshi and Madhya provinces and the hilly and Himalayan regions of the country, with partly cloudy over the Tarai region. There is a possibility of light to moderate rain or thunder showers and snowfall over a few places in the Himalayan regions of Koshi, Bagmati, Gandaki and Karnali provinces, and at a few places in the Himalayan regions of Lumbini and Sudurpashchim provinces. Light to moderate rain with thunder and lightning is likely at a few places in the hilly and Tarai regions of Koshi, Bagmati and Gandaki provinces, as well as Madhya province, the hilly region of Karnali province, and at a few places in the hilly and Tarai regions of Lumbini and Sudurpashchim provinces. Heavy rainfall is likely at one or two places in the hilly and Himalayan regions of Koshi, Bagmati, Gandaki and Karnali provinces. With this, we have almost come to the end of this news bulletin, but before wrapping it up, let's have a reminder of the headlines once more. Government decides to declare all forged documents related to loan sharking invalid with effect from today. Prime Minister Balendra Shah holds discussions with representatives of the Federation of Handicraft Associations of Nepal, reaffirms the government's commitment to creating employment through the handicraft sector. CPN-UML withdraws its support to the government in Bagmati province. And over 40 people killed by flash floods in eastern Afghanistan. Well, that's the end of the news bulletin from Radio Nepal for this hour. Please also visit our website www.radionepalonline.com for more news and online programs. Our next news in English is at 8 a.m. tomorrow. Stay tuned and have a good night.
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